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1: A traffic update from the KVOR Traffic Center.
2: Got a crash, but the left lane blocked. It's Woodman eastbound at Powers, and a crash over at Union northbound at Academy, and that crash off Cresta Road, both north and southbound between Parkview Boulevard and Argus Boulevard, is slowing it down as well. Everything else, time of day volume. I'm Coyote. That's traffic. 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

0: And Howard Cosell is just going off on all. It is hilarious. It was Phil Rizzuto. It was Howard Cosell. And it was another Yankee broadcaster there. And it was just listening to these guys. It was unbelievable. And so they're going to go to a break. And they say, Howard Cosell, do you want to stick around? He says, no. I left Richard Nixon alone in the booth. I got to get back to him. So Richard Nixon and Howard Cosell went to the game to watch Tom Seaver win his 300th game. It was one of the most fascinating broadcasts I've ever seen. It was unbelievable. I mean, it was just one after another. It was like, oh, that happened on that? Oh, and that happened? It was really one of the most remarkable games I've ever seen. It was during COVID, and for whatever reason, they replayed it. There was no games going on. Then I just happened to be home flipping channels, and I found it and was mesmerized by this game. America at Night, back in a moment.
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1: Temperatures overnight cooling down into the 40s up across the higher elevations, into the 50s across much of the Pikes Peak region, into the plains. Otherwise, a few clouds overnight, a stray shower over the eastern plains now out of the question. Most of us, though, will stay dry. With your KKTV 11 Alert weather, I'm meteorologist Nick LeBond.

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2: Increasing sunshine this morning, but clouds will return this afternoon with a few isolated showers and storms, especially later into the afternoon and evening. Slightly warmer temperatures, highs in the mid to upper 70s. With the KKTV 11 Alert Weather, I'm meteorologist Kevin Bloomberg.
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1: Glad you gave him your stamp of approval. Here's Sean.
2: Like he cares.
1: Well, he does. Here's Sean. And the K, it's coming from you in the KVOR Traffic Center.
2: We do have heavier volume this morning in the usual spots over on Powers from pretty much Bradley Road all the way up to InterQuest. I-25 northbound, starting to see heavy volume from South Academy up to the MLK. Southbound lanes picking up around Briargate down to Guard of the Gods. And Briargate Parkway at Voyager is backed up now going toward the interstate. I'm Sean Martinez with traffic.
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5: Increasing sunshine this morning, but clouds will return this afternoon with a few isolated showers and storms, especially later into the afternoon and evening. Slightly warmer temperatures, highs in the mid to upper 70s. With the KKTV 11 Alert Weather, I'm meteorologist Kevin Bloomberg.
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6: Sports on KVOR 651. College football. Air Force will meet with the press today. They're coming off their bye week. A week in which Air Force said they needed to work on starting faster offensively. This in the wake of that loss to North Dakota State. Coming up a couple of weeks ago. Next up for the Falcons, they head out to Reno, Nevada. They take on the Nevada Wolfpack, who are 1-2 on the season. They lost this week to Middle Tennessee. Nevada turned the ball over 3 times in that game, and they lost by 7. Kickoff on Saturday night, 8:30. We'll have it for you live here on Colorado 740 KVOR. NFL Monday Night Football, the Rams bested the Giants 28-6. The Giants lost quarterback Jackson Dart to a knee injury. And if you saw the play, it looked like he was out for the season. But it sounds like he may have avoided the worst. The best possible news, he has a sprained MCL. That's what they believe right now. They'll do an MRI later this morning. Now, if he does, they think there's a chance he can come back and play this season. Denver Bronco head coach Sean Payton indicated that running backs J.K. Dobbins and R.J. Harvey, both out with hamstring injuries, have a chance to play against the Rams when Los Angeles comes to Denver on Sunday night. NHL preseason hockey, Winnipeg beat the Colorado Avalanche. Final score was 3-1. College basketball, Air Force opened fall camp Monday under new head coach Joe Crispin. He promises an up-tempo style, both on offense.

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3: Increasing sunshine this morning, but clouds will return this afternoon with a few isolated showers and storms, especially later into the afternoon and evening. Slightly warmer temperatures, highs in the mid to upper 70s. With the KKTV 11 Alert weather, I'm meteorologist Kevin Bloomberg.
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6: Richard Randall, look, when it comes to one of the biggest investments for most people in their life, I would say it's a 401k and the home, the American dream. You own a home, but there's always going to be a time when that home gets sold. 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You're going to go to a warmer location. Maybe you just don't need a big home like you had before. 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The value of the home, you sit down with her, you come up with the realistic value for the home, you put all of that into a written contract. If it doesn't happen, Barb makes up the difference to you. But keep in mind, it's not always necessarily what that amount was that was guaranteed in the agreement you had. Barb is expert at marketing, which means that many times she'll have 700 homes in a couple of years. She'll have more than 3,000 homes sold over the course of her career. She'll have a weekend event where you'll have 70, 80 people come through the house and multiple offers on that home at the end of the weekend. Give her a call, 719-301-3900 or barbhasthebuyers.com. We're talking with Wayne Logason. And Wayne, you've already in this show mentioned five or six things. I'm embarrassed to say, but that was not on my radar. Yep, I looked it up just now in the break, and you are exactly right. That happened in 2023. It didn't get as much attention as it really should have. We've talked about on the program before, you know, Hernandez and Epp and the fact that, thank God, they're not in the legislature any longer. But that doesn't mean that they're not attempting to keep making progress little by little by little. Wayne Logason, though, you were editor of the editorial pages at the Gazette for a long time. Maybe you can help me with this. Why is it that generally the mainstream media, television, radio, print, etc., does a pretty horrible job of letting people know what's going on in

0: Welcome back. This is Wealth Strategies. And I made the mistake of printing out some ideas from AI. And Stephanie actually took me serious, so she's going to ask me questions on this.
1: He never actually researched. He just handed me some papers and said, here you go. These are things we can talk about today. He forgets, though, that I have to have notes in front of me.
0: All right.
1: The joy of cryptocurrency. It is as confusing as everybody can make it. I still don't understand it.
0: I don't either. And you talk about, you know, we were talking about IPOs at what price they would start off at and what price they would sell for. You don't know that with with Bitcoin or anything. I mean, you can put in and say, hey, I need to sell $10,000 of Bitcoin, and they turn around and give you $10,000 and an IOU because you didn't have enough coin.
1: But the ironic part, though, is that Bitcoin is only one piece of the cryptocurrency market. You have other cryptos out there like Ethereum, XRP, Solana. There's a whole bunch of other ones. But as of right now, there's about 175 actively listed ETFs that contain cryptocurrency.
0: See, that's crazy.
1: Isn't it?
0: You know, and the same thing's true with stock. There's more packaged products than actually stocks.
1: Yes.
0: But I don't know what. I guess with an ETF, it would be easier to sell because they could match it up with somebody buying and give them yours.
1: Mm-hmm.
0: So you might not get hit with as much volatility in trying to sell. But until somebody can, I understand the stable coin thing.
1: Yeah.
0: I get that. Because once you have everything digitized, you can go into blockchain, and I call it the glorified Excel spreadsheet. And it's instantaneously done. But some of the blockchains have been hacked and mm-hmm. and made it hard for them. So I mean, it's a speculative
1: investment
0: or gamble. And people actually use it to gauge whether it might be time to be more aggressive in the stock market.
1: Right.
0: And if it starts selling, where's the money going? Gold, silver, those types of things. When was it? Last year? In fact, it was around this time, November of last year. Everybody was hot and heavy on silver.
1: Yes.
0: We were going to run out. There was a huge short by JP Morgan. The vaults were empty. And somehow it all went away. It was kind of like Italy's debt when they were going to go bankrupt and weren't able to continue. And then it got quiet, and then nobody said anything about Italy since.
1: It is kind of bizarre. Website listed about these 175 crypto ETFs. They have a combined AUM of about $98 billion. But like we said, a lot of that, there's overlap in there between the individual stocks. Bitcoin by itself climbed 6.7% to 86,000 on Monday. And it's had a great run, I think I saw, for 10 weeks. It's been continuing to climb in value, which is kind of weird. Because once again, there's so many different types of cryptos out there. I'm not sure how Bitcoin became the major leader.
0: They were first.
1: But
0: I would have thought Ethereum, and I don't know what the number three one is, would have been picking up more speed just because they're not trading at $86,000 a coin.
1: Right. No, I would have thought so too, but it's not. So we know there's
0: maybe we could create a Bitcoin or a crypto coin.
1: You know what? We probably could. So let's see.
0: It worked for the Hawktua girl.
1: Oh my gosh. Terrible. So, there's 175 ETFs. Individual stocks listed as cryptocurrency, 232 individual stocks listed as some type of cryptocurrency?
0: There is Micro Supercomputing.
1: Mm-hmm.
0: They took all the cash that they had in reserves and bought Bitcoin with it. And it really kind of hamstrung them when they needed some money.
1: Yeah.
0: But they basically ride with the price of Bitcoin because that's all they owned in it.
1: That's pretty crazy.
0: Yeah. You really have to question whether the CEO is acting in the best interest of shareholders at that point. But
1: very, very true. So the biggest crypto-related stocks by market as of today, Block is the biggest one at $46.4 billion. Like you were just talking about, MicroStrategy is second at $32.4 billion. Coinbase, oh no, these are not in order. That's not fair. Coinbase is at $61 billion, so that's actually the biggest one. Block is 40. Circle, we talked about Circle yesterday.
0: Yes.
1: Jessica Killen's husband is the director of Circle. At $16 billion, Bitmine $11 billion, and Galaxy Digital $7 billion. So it is pretty interesting looking at how much crypto has really taken over the world, and then you start to wonder how much longer is cash going to be available. We already know that they've eliminated the pennies. They're working on the nickels next. And they're ever so slowly trying to get rid of that metal and paper.
0: Well, Mexico said starting in January, don't even bring your U.S. dollars because we're doing all digital.
1: That's kind of weird.
0: Well, they don't want the citizens and businesses being able to hold a dollar while it appreciates against the peso.
1: Hmm. So you just have to walk in there with your credit card?
0: Pretty much.
1: Oh, okay. Well, that kind of does make sense. More convenient because...
0: I'm going to look at Block here. This is a stock, XYZ.
1: Mm-hmm.
0: And...
1: What about it?
0: This is it's a blockchain. They're working on a Cash App store. It's really not a crypto, but it's where everybody does crypto.
1: Mm-hmm.
0: Well, it's battled back pretty good this year from a low back in February of $48, and we're at $77 now. But if you look at this chart, that looks like a pretty ugly iceberg underneath the calm line there.
1: What are you looking at? Are you looking at 12 months?
0: Yeah.
1: Yeah.
0: One year.
1: Yeah, that looks pretty gross.
0: Well, it looks a lot better over here than it does.
1: Well, it does.
0: Dogs.
1: Yeah, it does not look pretty.
0: And there's an ETF called Block, and mm-hmm. that symbol is BLOK. And these are everybody, and it kind of looks the same.
1: Yes.
0: And I don't, there's a hiccup somewhere that nobody's really talking about why the blockchain hasn't been accepted more. And I don't know whether we'll ever find out or.
1: What do you think? It's because it's still pretty volatile that it's easy to hack? And.
0: Well, but you need some form of that to do digital currency.
1: You do.
0: It'll be interesting.
1: It'll be interesting. I think there's still a lot of unanswered questions on how to on how it should be approached. Like we said, I know that we have some ETFs that hold crypto, but most investment companies, if you're working with major companies, aren't allowed to do crypto as an individual stock.
0: They'll have private managers.
1: Right.
0: But I don't like those because it can take you a week to get out of the holdings that they have.
1: No.
0: But, all right, when we come back, fun stuff here on are we in bear market? Are we in a bull market? Or have we just taken the rest of the year off? Because it was fascinating going through all this with the numbers. the NASDAQ 100 last month, the bullish percent was at 32, meaning only 32% of the 100 stocks were on a buy signal. That dropped down from 72 the month before, and now all of a sudden it's kind of peaked up. So we will debate whether bull, bear, or nap.
1: Okay.
0: Ooh, a nap sounds good. All right, you're listening to Wealth Strategies with Robert Stanlake, Stephanie Kaminsky. We'll be right back.
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3: I'm Jim Arthur in the KVOR 24/7 News Center. An update now on human remains found at a home in Colorado Springs over the weekend. Springs police say a woman and her daughter walked into police headquarters Saturday to report the death of a man. The woman, 62-year-old Shelton Wilson. Arrest papers say the man was Wilson's boyfriend. Wilson told police he had died in March. Wilson's sister told authorities she would abuse the man when she got drunk. Wilson said she found him dead one day, dismembered the body, and put it into totes and trash bags. That's where Springs police found the remains this weekend. Wilson is charged with second-degree murder and abuse of a corpse. The El Paso County Sheriff's Office asking the public to check ring cameras and security footage in the vicinity of the 2400 block of Huaynoca Road in Cimarron Hills following a robbery September 16th. Deputies say Springs Armory was broken into by four men. Video showed a blue sedan driving past the business, then the men breaking in through the front doors. They stole an undetermined amount of items. Colorado Springs police found that blue sedan, which had been reported stolen. Sales tax revenues are up in Colorado Springs so far this year. So much so, the city's chief financial officer is suggesting Colorado Springs should eliminate one furlough day for city workers in the city budget. An estimated sales tax shortfall forced the Springs to tell workers they had to take five furlough days this year. The chief financial officer says the city's revenue is $9 million more than expected. KVOR weather from the 11 Alert team at KKTV. Partly cloudy, chance of rain. Highs in Colorado Springs later today in the mid to upper 70s. Tomorrow, cooler with a chance of rain and a high of 70. I'm Jim Arthur. 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
8: Increasing cloud cover and the chance for a few showers and storms. Best chance will be around dinner time and then dry again into the evening hours. Slightly warmer temperatures in the mid to upper 70s. With the KKTV 11 Alert Weather, I'm meteorologist Kevin Bloomberg.

0: Go ahead.
1: And we are back. Well Strategies, Robert Stanlick and Stephanie Kaminsky. Robert's doing some, Robert loves his AI. I just came across an ad, just totally ADD, because we do that sometimes. Smith Farms out in Falcon, they've got this massive collection of pumpkins, and they've got their chilies roasting. It is that time of year. We went to the chili festival over the weekend. It was pretty busy, but it smelled amazing.
0: They're going to do a coin for the Pueblo chilies.
1: A coin?
0: Polis announced it, and I don't know how he does it, but there's going to be a commemorative coin dedicated to Pueblo chilies.
1: Well, alrighty then. That would be cool. But anyway, previous segment, we were talking about, is our market bear, bull, kind of stagnant? We talked about how it could be a bull market. Now we're looking at how it could be a bear market. The biggest one, like you had mentioned in the previous segment, was housing. It has, like, really taken a hit. It says here that it dropped 3 points to 32 in September, making it the lowest year over year. And it's definitely a buyer's market because people just don't want to pay the interest, but people want to get rid of their houses. Even though, and then it doesn't help that inflation is still really high.
0: See? DJ proved me right.
1: Peppers nominated to be on $1 coin. Good for Polis.
0: Do we get to use them?
1: It's a $1 coin.
0: You pay $5 for a dollar coin?
1: Uh-huh. Yep. But
0: no wonder we're going to cryptocurrency.
1: Yeah, really. But inflation is still super high. That we don't, you know, the goal is to be at 2%. It's currently at 3.4%. One of the studies that I saw a couple of days ago talked about inflation. One of the reasons why inflation isn't coming down is because us older people. There's not kids at home, or people are single. People are going out to eat a lot because what they're finding.
0: Going to In-N-Out.
1: They're going to In-N-Out. I mean, heck, we can go to In-N-Out for $20, but
0: and no tip.
1: And no tip. They don't ask for it, which is amazing.
0: That may be the biggest indicator why In-N-Out is doing so well.
1: It might be. Yes. Yep, I know the coffee shop I hit at Dublin and Academy, the little pink house, she doesn't ask for tips either, and I love her for it.
0: Well, kudos to her.
1: Uh-huh. But with grocery prices being expensive, and now with diesel being between $6 and $9 a gallon, that trickles down to the grocery stores and to buying produce and whatnot. So it's cheaper for couples or singles to eat out than it is to cook at home, because when you think about the groceries, the planning, the utilities that go with it, food waste. People just go, you know what? I'm not even going to worry about it. Let's just go jump in the car and go get us.
0: Maybe it's intentional because they want you to go out and eat, and they buy meat that Bill Gates shoots nanotechnology crap into.
1: That's kind of scary, actually, when you start thinking about that.
0: They didn't get us with the shot, so they're going to get us with nanotech now.
1: Right, yep. So I did find today, and this was just on my education, that the Fed meets every 6 weeks. So the next meeting that they plan on having is the middle of November, with December having the numbers released. They are already predicting that the rates in December will increase because the inflation is just not going down.
0: Well, a couple of tactical neutron bombs in Iran would take care of that problem real quick.
1: It really would, yeah.
0: Oh, and we got President Bush meeting with
1: President
0: China.
1: Trump.
0: Yeah.
1: President Trump meeting with China tomorrow?
0: Thursday
1: they are meeting.
0: I'll guarantee you they'll come out with some cool headline.
1: And I know that Netanyahu just had a press release against New York's mayor, Zora Mamdani, and that was not received very well, of course. I don't blame them. But another reason for a bear market, consumer confidence is down It's down 4 points from August. And it was supposed to be up

0: Trans-Siberian Orchestra returning to Colorado Springs for two shows on November 22nd at the Broadmoor World Arena. 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We got graphics on both pages that you can click and go right to the ticket buying site. So Matthew Stafford back, Aaron Donald back, Rams back. How does that change your perspective on Sunday's game? Which, by the way, for those of you who observe, the Broncos are 2.5-point underdogs at home with definitely no Myles Garrett and potentially no Puka Nacua. I would expect that to move towards the Broncos between now and Sunday, for what it's worth. Rams 2.5-point favorites in Denver. A couple of texts out of the gate here. Aaron, with a great idea on how the Broncos can mitigate the damage Aaron Donald could potentially do. To deal with Aaron Donald, one word, two syllables, bootleg. That is a compound word. And that is 100% right. So I can talk about the interior of the Broncos offensive line being better than the interior of the Giants offensive line, and I believe that. But you're probably still going to have to do something else to deal with Aaron Donald. And that plays right into something that we talked about quite a bit yesterday. And I talked about it last night on KKTV 11 with Jessica Mendoza. Bo Nix in the pocket is not a winning proposition for the Denver Broncos right now. It just isn't. Not consistently. Bo Nix out of the pocket, certainly against Jacksonville, that was a winning proposition. And historically, albeit two seasons and two games, that has held up. That's been what the Bo Nix experience since he took his first snaps with the Denver Broncos. In the pocket, don't love it. Out of the pocket, love it. Even more of a reason for Davis Webb to roll him out to get away from Aaron Donald. You trust the interior offensive line. I'm excited to see Quinn Meinertz go up against Aaron Donald at times on Sunday night. But, yeah, respect 99 here. Respect what you saw last night. Get Bo Nix away from him. And I said this yesterday. Like, it just, who the Broncos should be offensively, it just makes all the sense in the world. It fits in so well. What you hope they be, what their strengths are, like, put all of it together. The Broncos, which this will be a little bit harder to do with Aaron Donald clogging up the middle of the offensive line, running the football. We'll see what J.K. Dobbins and R.J. Harvey's health status is. So maybe Sunday isn't the day for this, but just in general with the Denver Broncos, run the football, run play action off of the run, and roll Bo Nix out and find Jalen Waddle. It all fits. It all makes so much sense. You're taking the strengths of your team versus the things that we have urged them to embrace more, the run game, and fits it all together. It makes so much sense. Now, you can't do that every play. We all understand this. You can't run the same things over and over again. But that is when the Broncos are at their best. They establish a run. They take pressure off of Bo. And when they do ask him to throw, they get him out on the run. And also give him the opportunity to take off with it. right? Which we still haven't seen a ton of yet. But that's also the best version of Bo Nix. Getting him away from Aaron Donald. Be a good idea. Good call by you, Aaron. There's Brett coming in. Anytime we have to listen to Chris Collinsworth, the game already lost its luster. He needs to clear whatever is in his throat. He sounds like playing cards in the spokes of a bicycle. Why are you bringing this up on Tuesday? Chris Collinsworth didn't call the game last night. There's Troy Aikman. Now, if you are not the biggest fan of Chris Collinsworth, as Brett has established himself to be, Sunday night was your worst nightmare. Because not only was it Chris Collinsworth on the call, it was Chris Collinsworth calling a Patrick Mahomes game. And even he and Tirico had a little fun with it. Right? But he can't help himself. He just can't help himself when it comes to Patrick Mahomes. So if you don't like Collinsworth already, and maybe you're not the biggest fan of Patrick Mahomes and the Kansas City Chiefs, Sunday night was the perfect storm. And at times a very Mahomes-esque performance, which just probably made it even worse for casual viewers. Mahomes did some things in that game. Won it late. The deep ball, all that kind of stuff. Yeah, it was a rough one for Sunday night for a lot of people around here. I know Brett's not alone. A lot of people around here probably were feeling tortured in their ears Sunday night. I, for some reason, didn't mind. Don't know why that is. What was I going to discuss? Oh, Mike McDonald. So, Mike McDonald, the Seahawks head coach, apparently is going on Graham Bensinger's show. I remember, who was it? Did Bensinger get somebody to admit steroid use? Was it Clemens or Bond? I'm trying to remember the birth of Graham Bensinger as this like sit down interviewer. Like he's like the male version of Barbara Walters. People have told Graham Bensinger some things that I don't think every interviewer would get out of him. So I guess I appreciate the part of the sports media ecosystem that Graham Bensinger occupies. Well, he has Seahawks head coach Mike McDonald on. And apparently this is like, you know, between takes or they're not live. So during commercial break, I don't know. But it seems like this was just kind of a in-between conversation between Bensinger and McDonald, which some people, because of the nature of the conversation, have said, wait a minute, why are we posting this stuff? I got to imagine it was cleared by McDonald, because not to give it anything away, I'll let you hear from it, but I think as time passes, it's not as big of a deal than if Mike McDonald was bringing this up 2 years ago. But here's Mike McDonald talking about some accusations that were thrown his way a couple of years ago via Broncos head coach Sean Payton.
1: You know, fans will like tape or like post plays from training camp on Twitter.
2: Uh-huh.
1: And so it's like public.
2: Right.
1: So we took like 100 plays from their training camp.
2: Good for you.
1: We're like scouting them, you know, and like, anyways, so he got wind of it. And he like lost him. It's like middle of the season. And like, and we won the game. So like, and we were in the fight like our first year. We were trying to, there's a lot of shit going on. And so he called Johnny, basically like threatened to come out publicly and do it like a whole Patriot, like Spygate type of thing.
2: Yeah.
1: And I'm sitting there like, oh my God. I'm like, we didn't cheat. Like that, like, you know, we thought it was a Michigan thing or we had a plant and the whole thing. And we're like, so we had to like counter with him to.
2: No, really.
1: Say like, hey, look, if you come out of this, like, we're going to sue you because it's not true, you know?
2: Right.
0: You wonder why now that if you went up to training camp this year, you want to know why there are a bunch of signs about no recording. This is why. We now know. Thought Sean Payton was just being paranoid for no reason. Apparently, Mike McDonald was able to glean quite a bit about the Denver Broncos based off of your fan posts. Media is always getting blamed for spilling the beans. It was the fans recording clips from Broncos practice and putting them out on social media. And Mike McDonald, being the industrious fellow that he is, only a first-year head coach would do this. Right? Or at least a first-year head coach would be more apt to do this. Because it's your first big gig. We know McDonald came in as a young coach, right? You're looking for every potential piece of information you can get to get this going in the right direction. I don't know. Maybe all coaches would do this, but this is why. So now you know. You know the why behind why you can't record anything at training camp. Just sit there with your eyeballs and watch. But this also kind of, I find it interesting because we've talked about this offseason, and I jokingly say the softer Sean Payton. Like, he's still, he wouldn't be considered soft by a lot of people's standards in terms of the way he deals with the media and the way he conducts himself on the sideline and everything. But we've talked about, like, you know, he took the guys to go see a movie and then people asked about it and he got super upset about it because he thought it would be perceived as he's losing his edge. He turns over play calling duties to Davis Webb, something he's never done in his career. And it just, the vibe you get is not of a soft head coach by any stretch of the imagination, but a softer Sean Payton. And I don't think it's a bad thing. And maybe soft, you know, I spend enough time in sports circles, obviously, that I should probably not use that word because it's incendiary in nature to people in sports. The humility, right? Humility is a strength. That's a good thing. That's the way I'll put it. The humility of Sean Payton, acknowledging that maybe, just maybe, Davis Webb can grow to be a better play caller than even he was. And fostering Davis Webb's growth. But also the evolving on, you know, training camp. And taking the guys out to the movie. It seems like such a silly thing, but I don't know that Sean Payton ever did that in New Orleans. So humility, evolution, if you will. Maybe that's an even better word for it. This is kind of, I almost wonder, and Sean Payton will talk tomorrow. My guess is he won't have a lot to say on this subject. I wonder if that was kind of an inflection point, right? Because think about that season. So apparently he's, you know, threatening to expose the Seahawks to be the new New England Patriots in terms of spying on them, right? Being super paranoid, but also super confrontational. And then you remember that season was also the season where the Broncos kind of unceremoniously got rid of Russell Wilson. And there was some criticism for the way that the Broncos handled that whole situation. I wonder if that season was a bit of an inflection point for Sean Payton to go, okay, what am I doing here? I mean, coaching for this long, I'm still, you know, prickly and I'm still kind of a jerk and all of this kind of stuff. do I really need to be this way at this stage of my career? Is it really the right tack to take? Now, I have no idea. I'm just theorizing here that maybe that season a couple years ago was where Sean Payne said, you know what, I got to change some things up here. And look what he's done. He's betting on a rookie quarterback for the first time in his career, right? And fully backing Bo Nix all the way. Turning over play calling duties a couple years after that. I saw a quote from Evan Engram the other day that Sean Payne a little, I don't know if jovial was the word he used, but like the energy level and stuff like that, a little bit higher from Sean Payton now that he's turned over the play calling. I do think we have seen a change in Sean Payton. And I'm just wondering, what's the impetus of that? Maybe it's that season. Maybe it's partly what Mike McDonald is talking about. Now, you knew the two of them would run into each other at some point. Here's Mike McDonald on that first meeting running into Sean Payton after all of this.
1: I went for a run at the combine, and so I'm literally getting out of the elevator at the Marriott there in Indy. And like, sure, as soon as I open the door, like at the floor that I'm at, like here he comes in. And like, I was kind of like, you know, like over him. And he's like, hey, coach, you know, and totally backed out in that moment.
2: Oh, did
1: like,
2: he?
1: I was like, oh, man.
0: Maybe the evolution took place shortly thereafter. But have you seen Mike McDonald? Like, I can't get on Sean Payton too much. Like, part of me is like, if you're going to accuse them of cheating, like, you better stand on business, right? Like, you got to keep that energy up. You can't be, you know, backing down the first time you see this guy face to face. But part of me says Mike McDonald is, what, 20 years younger than Sean Payton? Maybe more than that? He's a big dude. Can't say that I totally blame him for not, you know, starting a fight with Mike McDonald the first time they saw each other. But Mike McDonald likened it to the Cold War, that the Broncos had their finger on the button that we're going to expose you, and the Seahawks had their finger on a different button. It's like, we're going to sue you. Man, sometimes, like, you look at the behavior of football coaches and you're like, is all this really necessary? Like, I get it. It's a high-profile position. State secrets are important. Do we have to go to these lengths? Just tell fans they can't record practice anymore. That's what Sean Payton did. 719-247-1313. Speaking of coaches and making a change, Deion Sanders made a significant change today with his team. Tell you about it next.
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4: Increasing cloud cover and the chance for a few showers and storms. Best chance will be around dinner time and then dry again into the evening hours. Slightly warmer temperatures in the mid to upper 70s. With a KKTV 11 Alert weather, I'm meteorologist Kevin Bloomberg.
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2: Heavy traffic all around Union northbound at Constitution because of that crash there. No other stalls or accidents at least reported, but we are building heavier volume through town. Just time of day stuff. Nothing really out of the ordinary other than that. We'll keep you updated. I'm Coyote. That's traffic.
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1: In the West, I think it's you're arguing between the Nuggets and Houston while putting Minnesota, San Antonio, and OKC above them. And that's my way of ending the show on a positive note, because the Nuggets in the Western Conference pecking order aren't any lower despite how bad of an offseason they've had. They're not any higher, which is kind of what we're waiting for the Nuggets, you know, when they are going to point the other way, but not any worse. So there you go. Positivity to end the show.
2: A traffic update from the KVOR Traffic Center.
3: That crash power is southbound at North Carefree Circle's got it bunched up, as well as Fountain eastbound at Academy Park Loop. Everything else is slowing down, especially if you're under some of the hail. We've had some strong thunderstorms in the area. Drive safely. I'm Coyote. That's traffic.
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